0: Israel, whose recent strikes on Beirut have nearly derailed the deal. FSN's Ross Cullen has more from Evian.
1: Now, in terms of the difficulties of trying to get through another winter, Volodymyr Zelensky, speaking on Tuesday here in Evian, said that he wanted a deal and a meeting with President Putin before winter, saying that he's ready for negotiation and meeting the Russian leader at any time.
0: The US central bank has left rates unchanged. The new Federal Reserve Chairman, Kevin Warsh, headed up his first two-day monetary policy setting meeting in Washington, D.C. The steady rate was expected, despite inflation running well above the central bank's 2% target. FSN's Mitch McCann sent this report from New York.
2: And I think people might question that, but it comes at a time when the U.S. has agreed to this MOU with Iran, and there is a possibility that inflation could drop when the Strait of Hormuz opens in the coming days, according to the U.S. administration. So they may feel there is a reason to wait this one out for a while and see what happens.
0: Russia's President Vladimir Putin has been hosting leaders of the Association of Southeast Asian Nations, or ASEAN, for the 25th Russian-ASEAN Summit. FSN's Daria Bundachuk reports from Moscow.
3: At the Russia-ASEAN summit in Kazan, Russia's President Vladimir Putin is meeting with the leaders of the Philippines, the prime ministers of Vietnam, Malaysia, Thailand, Singapore, Laos and Cambodia. The foreign leaders gathered to discuss global and regional issues, energy and food security, trade and common security challenges. Four documents will be adopted at the summit, including the strategic partnership plan for the next 4 years, the Kazan Declaration and joint statements on cooperation in energy and culture.
0: From Bureaus Worldwide, this is FSN.
4: With FSN Spotlight, I'm Simon Marks. Today, more on the extraordinary news that arson attacks on properties owned by British Prime Minister Sir Keir Starmer originated in Russia. The Financial Times reported on Tuesday that pro-Kremlin hacktivists, combining hacking skills with a commitment to acts of sabotage, are linked to Moscow. Earlier this week, a 22-year-old Ukrainian construction worker and a 27-year-old Ukrainian Romanian were convicted of arson attacks on the Prime Minister's family home and other targets linked to him. Margaret Gilmore is a journalist and lecturer on security issues.
5: It's a technique that the Russians have been using for quite a long time. You may remember last year, for example, six Bulgarians were jailed in the UK for spying for Russia from inside the UK. Again, they were people who were really driven by money, low-level criminals who were just doing what they were being told and being paid the sort of money that they could only dream of if they were doing their normal jobs, which would be to work on a construction site or something like that. So it's a common technique. We know that they're doing it. It came out in the court case. They were driven by money.
4: The Russians reportedly communicated with the arsonists via Telegram, an app that is notably not included in the UK's proposed social media ban for the under-16s that was announced this week. With FSN Spotlight, I'm Simon Marks.
0: And the main news again. US President Donald Trump has defended his administration's deal with Iran, but has warned that he would restart bombing if Tehran doesn't honour the agreement. G7 leaders have issued a joint communique on the final day of the summit and pledged a new packet of support for Ukraine. And the US central bank has, as expected, left rates unchanged despite high inflation. That's Feature Story News, Nick Harper reporting.

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1: From Feature Story News in Washington, I'm Nick Harper. US President Donald Trump has defended his administration's deal with Iran, but has warned he will restart bombing if Tehran doesn't honor the agreement. Speaking at the end of the G7 summit in France, Trump said the deal would help Iran avoid an economic catastrophe.
2: On Sunday, we reached an agreement with Iran that achieves everything we set out to accomplish, everything and much more.
3: I let him know. I said, look, if you don't adhere to the agreement, I don't want to do that, but we're going to bomb the hell out of you.
1: He said technical discussions on the removal of enriched uranium will begin immediately. Similarly, Trump noted U.S. sanctions relief and the return of frozen funds would be based on merit. Meanwhile, G7 leaders have issued a joint communique on the final day of the summit in the French alpine town of Evian-les-Bains, pledging a new package of support for Ukraine, including air defence systems and energy resilience measures ahead of winter. The statement also praises the US-Iran deal that's due to be signed on Friday in Switzerland. That in itself is an implicit rebuke of Israel, whose recent strikes on Beirut have nearly derailed the deal. FSN's Ross Cullen has more from Evian.
4: Now, in terms of the difficulties of trying to get through another winter, Volodymyr Zelensky, speaking on Tuesday here in Evian, said that he wanted a deal and a meeting with President Putin before winter, saying that he's ready for negotiation and meeting the Russian leader at any time.
1: The US central bank has left rates unchanged. The new Federal Reserve Chairman, Kevin Warsh, headed up his first two-day monetary policy setting meeting in Washington, D.C. The steady rate was expected, despite inflation running well above the central bank's 2% target. FSN's Mitch McCann sent this report from New York.
5: And I think people might question that, but it comes at a time when the U.S. has agreed to this MOU with Iran, and there is a possibility that inflation could drop when the Strait of Hormuz opens in the coming days, according to the U.S. administration. So they may feel there is a reason to wait this one out for a while and see what happens.
1: Russia's President Vladimir Putin has been hosting leaders of the Association of Southeast Asian Nations, or ASEAN, for the 25th Russian-ASEAN Summit. FSN's Daria Bundachuk reports from Moscow.
6: At the Russia-ASEAN summit in Kazan, Russia's President Vladimir Putin is meeting with the leaders of the Philippines, the prime ministers of Vietnam, Malaysia, Thailand, Singapore, Laos, and Cambodia. The foreign leaders gathered to discuss global and regional issues, energy and food security, trade and common security challenges. Four documents will be adopted at the summit, including the strategic partnership plan for the next 4 years, the Kazan Declaration, and joint statements on cooperation in energy and culture.
1: From Bureaus Worldwide, this is FSN.
7: With FSN Spotlight, I'm Simon Marks. Today, more on the extraordinary news that arson attacks on properties owned by British Prime Minister Sir Keir Starmer originated in Russia. The Financial Times reported on Tuesday that pro-Kremlin hacktivists, combining hacking skills with a commitment to acts

0: girls who were just doing what they were being told and being paid the sort of money that they could only dream of if they were doing their normal jobs, which would be to work on a construction site or something like that. So it's a common technique. We know that they're doing it. It came out in the court case. They were driven by money.
1: The Russians reportedly communicated with the arsonists via Telegram, an app that is notably not included in the UK's proposed social media ban for the under-16s that was announced this week. With FSN Spotlight, I'm Simon Marks.
2: And the main news again. US President Donald Trump has defended his administration's deal with Iran, but has warned that he would restart bombing if Tehran doesn't honour the agreement. G7 leaders have issued a joint communique on the final day of the summit and pledged a new packet of support for Ukraine. And the US central bank has, as expected, left rates unchanged despite high inflation. That's Feature Story News, Nick Harper reporting.

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1: From Feature Story News in Washington, I'm Nick Harper. US President Donald Trump has defended his administration's deal with Iran, but has warned he will restart bombing if Tehran doesn't honor the agreement. Speaking at the end of the G7 summit in France, Trump said the deal would help Iran avoid an economic catastrophe.
2: On Sunday, we reached an agreement with Iran that achieves everything we set out to accomplish, everything and much more. I let him know. I said, look, if you don't adhere to the agreement, I don't want to do that, but we're going to bomb the hell out of you.
1: He said technical discussions on the removal of enriched uranium will begin immediately. Similarly, Trump noted U.S. sanctions relief and the return of frozen funds would be based on merit. Meanwhile, G7 leaders have issued a joint communique on the final day of the summit in the French alpine town of Evian-les-Bains, pledging a new package of support for Ukraine, including air defence systems and energy resilience measures ahead of winter. The statement also praises the US-Iran deal that's due to be signed on Friday in Switzerland. That in itself is an implicit rebuke of Israel, whose recent strikes on Beirut have nearly derailed the deal. Evercent's Ross Cullen has more from Evian.
3: Now, in terms of the difficulties of trying to get through another winter, Volodymyr Zelensky, speaking on Tuesday here in Evian, said that he wanted a deal and a meeting with President Putin before winter, saying that he's ready for negotiation and meeting the Russian leader at any time.
1: The US central bank has left rates unchanged. The new Federal Reserve Chairman, Kevin Warsh, headed up his first two-day monetary policy setting meeting in Washington, D.C. The steady rate was expected, despite inflation running well above the central bank's 2% target. Ever since Mitch McCann sent this report from New York.
4: And I think people might question that, but it comes at a time when the US has agreed to this MOU with Iran, and there is a possibility that inflation could drop when the Strait of Hormuz opens in the coming days, according to the US administration. So they may feel there is a reason to wait this one out for a while and see what happens.
1: Russia's President Vladimir Putin has been hosting leaders of the Association of Southeast Asian Nations, or ASEAN, for the 25th Russian-ASEAN summit. FSN's Daria Bundachuk reports from Moscow.
5: At the Russia-ASEAN summit in Kazan, Russia's President Vladimir Putin is meeting with the leaders of the Philippines, the prime ministers of Vietnam, Malaysia, Thailand, Singapore, Laos, and Cambodia. The foreign leaders gathered to discuss global and regional issues, energy and food security, trade and common security challenges. Four documents will be adopted at the summit, including the strategic partnership plan for the next 4 years, the Kazan Declaration, and joint statements on cooperation in energy and culture.
1: From Bureaus Worldwide, this is FSN.
6: With FSN Spotlight, I'm Simon Marks. Today, more on the extraordinary news that arson attacks on properties owned by British Prime Minister Sir Keir Starmer originated in Russia. The Financial Times reported on Tuesday that pro-Kremlin hacktivists, combining hacking skills with a commitment to acts of sabotage, are linked to Moscow. Earlier this week, a 22-year-old Ukrainian construction worker and a 27-year-old Ukrainian Romanian were convicted of arson attacks on the Prime Minister's family home and other targets linked to him. Margaret Gilmore is a journalist and lecturer on security issues.
7: It's a technique that the Russians have been using for quite a long time. You may remember last year, for example, six Bulgarians were jailed in the UK for spying for Russia from inside the UK. Again, there were people who were really driven by money, low-level criminals who were just doing what they were being told and being paid the sort of money that they could only dream of if they were doing their normal jobs, which would be to work on a construction site or something like that. So it's a common technique. We know that they're doing it. It came out in the court case. They were driven by money.
6: The Russians reportedly communicated with the arsonists via Telegram, an app that is notably not included in the UK's proposed social media ban for the under-16s that was announced this week. With FSN Spotlight, I'm Simon Marks.
1: And the main news again. US President Donald Trump has defended his administration's deal with Iran, but has warned that he would restart bombing if Tehran doesn't honour the agreement. G7 leaders have issued a joint communique on the final day of the summit and pledged a new packet of support for Ukraine. And the US central bank has, as expected, left rates unchanged despite high inflation. That's Feature Story News, Nick Harper reporting.

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3: From Feature Story News in Washington, I'm Nick Harper. U.S. President Donald Trump has defended his administration's deal with Iran, but has warned he will restart bombing if Tehran doesn't honor the agreement. Speaking at the end of the G7 summit in France, Trump said the deal would help Iran avoid an economic catastrophe.
4: On Sunday, we reached an agreement with Iran that achieves everything we set out to accomplish, everything and much more.
5: I let him know. I said, look, if you don't adhere to the agreement, I don't want to do that, but we're going to bomb the hell out of you.
3: He said technical discussions on the removal of enriched uranium will begin immediately. Similarly, Trump noted U.S. sanctions relief and the return of frozen funds would be based on merit. Meanwhile, G7 leaders have issued a joint communique on the final day of the summit in the French alpine town of Evian-les-Bains, pledging a new package of support for Ukraine, including air defence systems and energy resilience measures ahead of winter. The statement also praises the US-Iran deal that's due to be signed on Friday in Switzerland. That in itself is an implicit rebuke of Israel, whose recent strikes on Beirut have nearly derailed the deal. Ever since Ross Cullen has more from Evian.
6: Now, in terms of the difficulties of trying to get through another winter, Volodymyr Zelensky, speaking on Tuesday here in Evian, said that he wanted a deal and a meeting with President Putin before winter, saying that he's ready for negotiation and meeting the Russian leader at any time.
3: The US central bank has left rates unchanged. The new Federal Reserve Chairman, Kevin Warsh, headed up his first two-day monetary policy setting meeting in Washington, D.C. The steady rate was expected, despite inflation running well above the central bank's 2% target. Ever since Mitch McCann sent this report from New York.
7: And I think people might question that, but it comes at a time when the U.S. has agreed to this MOU with Iran, and there is a possibility that inflation could drop when the Strait of Hormuz opens in the coming days, according to the U.S. administration. So they may feel there is a reason to wait this one out for a while and see what happens.
3: Russia's President Vladimir Putin has been hosting leaders of the Association of Southeast Asian Nations, or ASEAN, for the 25th Russian ASEAN Summit. FSN's Daria Bundachuk reports from Moscow.
8: At the Russia-ASEAN summit in Kazan, Russia's President Vladimir Putin is meeting with the leaders of the Philippines, the prime ministers of Vietnam, Malaysia, Thailand, Singapore, Laos, and Cambodia. The foreign leaders gathered to discuss global and regional issues, energy and food security, trade and common security challenges. Four documents will be adopted at the summit, including the strategic partnership plan for the next 4 years, the Kazan Declaration, and joint statements on cooperation in energy and culture.
3: From Bureaus Worldwide, this is FSN.
9: With FSN Spotlight, I'm Simon Marks. Today, more on the extraordinary news that arson attacks on properties owned by British Prime Minister Sir Keir Starmer originated in Russia. The Financial Times reported on Tuesday that pro-Kremlin hacktivists, combining hacking skills with a commitment to acts of sabotage, are linked to Moscow. Earlier this week, a 22-year-old Ukrainian construction worker and a 27-year-old Ukrainian Romanian were convicted of arson attacks on the Prime Minister's family home and other targets linked to him. Margaret Gilmore is a journalist and lecturer on security issues.
10: It's a technique that the Russians have been using for quite a long time. You may remember last year, for example, six Bulgarians were jailed in the UK for spying for Russia from inside the UK. Again, they were people who were really driven by money, low-level criminals who were just doing what they were being told and being paid the sort of money that they could only dream of if they were doing their normal jobs, which would be to work on a construction site or something like that. So it's a common technique. We know that they're doing it. It came out in the court case. They were driven by money.
9: The Russians reportedly communicated with the arsonists via Telegram, an app that is notably not included in the UK's proposed social media ban for the under-16s that was announced this week. With FSN Spotlight, I'm Simon Marks.
3: And the main news again. US President Donald Trump has defended his administration's deal with Iran, but has warned that he would restart bombing if Tehran doesn't honour the agreement. G7 leaders have issued a joint communique on the final day of the summit and pledged a new packet of support for Ukraine. And the US central bank has, as expected, left rates unchanged, despite high inflation. That's Feature Story News, Nick Harper reporting.

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2: From feature story news in Washington, I'm Nick Harper. U.S. President Donald Trump has defended his administration's deal with Iran, but has warned he will restart bombing if Tehran doesn't honor the agreement. Speaking at the end of the G7 summit in France, Trump said the deal would help Iran avoid an economic catastrophe.
3: On Sunday, we reached an agreement with Iran that achieves everything we set out to accomplish, everything and much more.
4: I let him know. I said, look, if you don't adhere to the agreement, I don't want to do that, but we're going to bomb the hell out of you.
2: He said technical discussions on the removal of enriched uranium will begin immediately. Similarly, Trump noted U.S. sanctions relief and the return of frozen funds would be based on merit. Meanwhile, G7 leaders have issued a joint communique on the final day of the summit in the French alpine town of Evian-les-Bains, pledging a new package of support for Ukraine, including air defence systems and energy resilience measures ahead of winter. The statement also praises the US-Iran deal that's due to be signed on Friday in Switzerland. That in itself is an implicit rebuke of Israel, whose recent strikes on Beirut have nearly derailed the deal. Ever since Ross Cullen has more from Evian.
5: Now, in terms of the difficulties of trying to get through another winter, Volodymyr Zelensky, speaking on Tuesday here in Evian, said that he wanted a deal and a meeting with President Putin before a winter, saying that he's ready for negotiation and meeting the Russian leader at any time.
2: The US central bank has left rates unchanged. The new Federal Reserve Chairman Kevin Warsh headed up his first two-day monetary policy setting meeting in Washington, D.C. The steady rate was expected, despite inflation running well above the central bank's 2% target. Ever since Mitch McCann sent this report from New York.
6: And I think people might question that, but it comes at a time when the U.S. has agreed to this MOU with Iran, and there is a possibility that inflation could drop when the Strait of Hormuz opens in the coming days, according to the U.S. administration. So they may feel there is a reason to wait this one out for a while and see what happens.
2: Russia's President Vladimir Putin has been hosting leaders of the Association of Southeast Asian Nations, or ASEAN, for the 25th Russian-ASEAN summit. FSN's Daria Bundachuk reports from Moscow.
7: At the Russia-ASEAN summit in Kazan, Russia's President Vladimir Putin is meeting with the leaders of the Philippines, the prime ministers of Vietnam, Malaysia, Thailand, Singapore, Laos and Cambodia. The foreign leaders gathered to discuss global and regional issues, energy and food security, trade and common security challenges. Four documents will be adopted at the summit, including the strategic partnership plan for the next 4 years, the Kazan Declaration and joint statements on cooperation in energy and culture.
2: From Bureaus Worldwide, this is FSN.
8: With FSN Spotlight, I'm Simon Marks. Today, more on the extraordinary news that arson attacks on properties owned by British Prime Minister Sir Keir Starmer originated in Russia. The Financial Times reported on Tuesday that pro-Kremlin hacktivists, combining hacking skills with a commitment to acts of sabotage, are linked to Moscow. Earlier this week, a 22-year-old Ukrainian construction worker and a 27-year-old Ukrainian Romanian were convicted of arson attacks on the Prime Minister's family home and other targets linked to him. Margaret Gilmore is a journalist and lecturer on security issues.
9: It's a technique that the Russians have been using for quite a long time. You may remember last year, for example, six Bulgarians were jailed in the UK for spying for Russia from inside the UK. Again, they were people who were really driven by money, low-level criminals who were just doing what they were being told and being paid the sort of money that they could only dream of if they were doing their normal jobs, which would be to work on a construction site or something like that. So it's a common technique. We know that they're doing it. It came out in the court case. They were driven by money.
8: The Russians reportedly communicated with the arsonists via Telegram, an app that is notably not included in the UK's proposed social media ban for the under-16s that was announced this week. With FSN Spotlight, I'm Simon Marks.
2: And the main news again. US President Donald Trump has defended his administration's deal with Iran, but has warned that he would restart bombing if Tehran doesn't honour the agreement. G7 leaders have issued a joint communique on the final day of the summit and pledged a new packet of support for Ukraine. And the US central bank has, as expected, left rates unchanged despite high inflation. That's Feature Story News, Nick Harper reporting.

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the street. 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Wonder which way do I go to get on out of

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1: From feature story news in Washington, I'm Nick Harper. US President Donald Trump has defended his administration's deal with Iran, but has warned he will restart bombing if Tehran doesn't honor the agreement. Speaking at the end of the G7 summit in France, Trump said the deal would help Iran avoid an economic catastrophe.
2: On Sunday, we reached an agreement with Iran that achieves everything we set out to accomplish, everything and much more.
3: I let him know. I said, look, if you don't adhere to the agreement, I don't want to do that, but we're going to bomb the hell out of you.
1: He said technical discussions on the removal of enriched uranium will begin immediately. Similarly, Trump noted U.S. sanctions relief and the return of frozen funds would be based on merit. Meanwhile, G7 leaders have issued a joint communique on the final day of the summit in the French alpine town of Evian-les-Bains, pledging a new package of support for Ukraine, including air defence systems and energy resilience measures ahead of winter. The statement also praises the US-Iran deal that's due to be signed on Friday in Switzerland. That in itself is an implicit rebuke of Israel, whose recent strikes on Beirut have nearly derailed the deal. EverSend's Ross Cullen has more from Evian.
4: Now, in terms of the difficulties of trying to get through another winter, Volodymyr Zelensky, speaking on Tuesday here in Evian, said that he wanted a deal and a meeting with President Putin before winter, saying that he's ready for negotiation and meeting the Russian leader at any time.
1: The US central bank has left rates unchanged. The new Federal Reserve Chairman, Kevin Warsh, headed up his first two-day monetary policy setting meeting in Washington, D.C. The steady rate was expected, despite inflation running well above the central bank's 2% target. EverSend's Mitch McCann sent this report from New York.
5: And I think people might question that, but it comes at a time when the U.S. has agreed to this MOU with Iran, and there is a possibility that inflation could drop when the Strait of Hormuz opens in the coming days, according to the U.S. administration. So they may feel there is a reason to wait this one out for a while and see what happens.
1: Russia's President Vladimir Putin has been hosting leaders of the Association of Southeast Asian Nations, or ASEAN, for the 25th Russian ASEAN Summit. EverSend's Daria Bundachuk reports from Moscow.
6: At the Russia-ASEAN summit in Kazan, Russia's President Vladimir Putin is meeting with the leaders of the Philippines, the prime ministers of Vietnam, Malaysia, Thailand, Singapore, Laos, and Cambodia. The foreign leaders gathered to discuss global and regional issues, energy and food security, trade and common security challenges. Four documents will be adopted at the summit, including the strategic partnership plan for the next 4 years, the Kazan Declaration, and joint statements on cooperation in energy and culture.
1: From Bureaus Worldwide, this is FSN.
7: With FSN Spotlight, I'm Simon Marks. Today, more on the extraordinary news that arson attacks on properties owned by British Prime Minister Sir Keir Starmer originated in Russia. The Financial Times reported on Tuesday that pro-Kremlin hacktivists, combining hacking skills with a commitment to acts of sabotage, are linked to Moscow. Earlier this week, a 22-year-old Ukrainian construction worker and a 27-year-old Ukrainian Romanian were convicted of arson attacks on the Prime Minister's family home and other targets linked to him. Margaret Gilmore is a journalist and lecturer on security issues.
8: It's a technique that the Russians have been using for quite a long time. You may remember last year, for example, six Bulgarians were jailed in the UK for spying for Russia from inside the UK. Again, there were people who were really driven by money, low-level criminals who were just doing what they were being told and being paid the sort of money that they could only dream of if they were doing their normal jobs, which would be to work on a construction site or something like that. So it's a common technique. We know that they're doing it. It came out in the court case. They were driven by money.
7: The Russians reportedly communicated with the arsonists via Telegram, an app that is notably not included in the UK's proposed social media ban for the under-16s that was announced this week. With FSN Spotlight, I'm Simon Marks.
1: And the main news again. US President Donald Trump has defended his administration's deal with Iran, but has warned that he would restart bombing if Tehran doesn't honour the agreement. G7 leaders have issued a joint communique on the final day of the summit and pledged a new packet of support for Ukraine. And the US central bank has, as expected, left rates unchanged, despite high inflation. That's Feature Story News, Nick Harper reporting.

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1: From Feature Story News in London, I'm Stuart Smith. The presidents of the US and Iran have digitally signed a 14-point memorandum of understanding to end the war between the United States, Israel, and Iran. The deal calls for an immediate ceasefire, the reopening of the Strait of Hormuz, and the lifting of sanctions on Iranian oil exports. But President Trump has warned the agreement is not final, and the US would resume military action if further talks fail. A further round of negotiations is due to begin in Switzerland on Friday, with those talks expected to conclude within 60 days. Kate Fisher has more from Washington.
2: They are keen to concentrate on talking about sanctions relief and their nuclear program, but not on their missile program or indeed their regional alliances. That is what they're going to be focusing on over the next 60 days. But clearly here in the US, there are many Iran hawks who are concerned that this deal is not good enough for the United States.
1: NATO defense ministers are meeting in Brussels in their final gathering before next month's leaders summit in Ankara, Turkey, with NATO Secretary General Mark Rutte pressing allies to deliver concrete plans to meet the alliance's 5% of GDP defence spending target. US Defence Secretary Pete Hegseth has warned that some European allies may be falling short of their commitments, even as the Trump administration has announced plans to cut thousands of American troops stationed in Germany and Poland. European allies and Canada boosted core defence investment by more than $90 billion last year, but Rutte says much more is needed. William Denslow reports from Brussels.
3: What we're hearing from Pete Hegseth, the US Secretary of War, speaking here in Brussels, he warns that some NATO allies, some members here in Europe may be falling short of those commitments. Of course, that commitment signed last year to see defence spending rise from 2% to 5% of annual GDP come the year 2035. So all eyes on exactly which allies might incur the wrath of the Trump administration.
1: As Russian President Vladimir Putin hosted Asian leaders for a top-level summit in Kazan, a city 800 kilometres east of Moscow, the Russian capital came under one of the biggest drone attacks of the war so far, with around 200 Ukrainian drones intercepted across the broader region. Authorities report no deaths and only minor damage, but at least 16 people have been injured. Our correspondent Daria Bondarchuk reports.
4: During one of the largest attacks on the Moscow region so far, 194 drones were downed in the vicinity of the capital by Thursday morning. Local authorities confirmed several drones reached the Moscow oil refinery in southeastern Moscow. All four of Moscow's international airports suspended services during and after the raid, with hundreds of flights cancelled. Daria Bondarchuk, Moscow.
5: With FSN Spotlight, I'm Simon Marks, looking in more detail today at the ceasefire extension agreement that Iran and the US have now signed. It is going into effect immediately. But is it worth the paper it's printed on? Leon Panetta is a former US defense secretary and veteran of the Clinton and Obama administrations.
6: The good news is the straits are open and that the ceasefire is going to be extended for 60 days. The bad news is that we've virtually given Iran total control of the Straits of Hormuz, which gives them a tremendous amount of leverage and a tremendous influence in the Middle East for the future. Secondly, Israel is not part of this agreement. And if they're not part of this agreement, I'm not sure you can hold the ceasefire together. And lastly, all of these other issues are going to have to be dealt with in 60 days of negotiation. That's a very short time frame in order to resolve particularly the nuclear issues, which demand a tremendous amount of very complex approaches in order to guarantee that they do not achieve a bomb.
5: Some top Republicans are giving the deal the thumbs down. Senator Ted Cruz of Texas faulted it for giving billions of dollars to theocratic lunatics who want to murder Americans. But Vice President J.D. Vance said it will create a safer, more prosperous world. With FSN Spotlight, I'm Simon Marks.
1: To recap the top stories, the US and Iran have agreed to pause the war with an immediate ceasefire, the reopening of the Strait of Hormuz, and the lifting of sanctions. But President Trump warns military action could resume if new talks fail. The Bank of England has chosen to hold its interest rate at 3.75% for the fourth time in a row, off the back of uncertainty about how long that pause in the US-Iran war will last and how quickly the UK economy can recover. And Russia's capital, Moscow, Moscow has come under one of the biggest drone attacks during the war so far. That's the latest Feature Story News, Stuart Smith reporting.

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1: From Feature Story News in London, I'm Stuart Smith. The presidents of the US and Iran have digitally signed a 14-point memorandum of understanding to end the war between the United States, Israel, and Iran. The deal calls for an immediate ceasefire, the reopening of the Strait of Hormuz, and the lifting of sanctions on Iranian oil exports. But President Trump has warned the agreement is not final, and the US would resume military action if further talks fail. A further round of negotiations is due to begin in Switzerland on Friday, with those talks expected to conclude within 60 days. Kate Fisher has more from Washington.
2: They are keen to concentrate on talking about sanctions relief and their nuclear program, but not on their missile program or indeed their regional alliances. That is what they're going to be focusing on over the next 60 days. But clearly here in the US, there are many Iran hawks who are concerned that this deal is not good enough for the United States.
1: NATO defense ministers are meeting in Brussels in their final gathering before next month's leaders summit in Ankara, Turkey, with NATO Secretary-General Mark Rutte pressing allies to deliver concrete plans to meet the alliance's 5% of GDP defence spending target. US Defence Secretary Pete Hegseth has warned that some European allies may be falling short of their commitments, even as the Trump administration has announced plans to cut thousands of American troops stationed in Germany and Poland. European allies and Canada boosted core defence investment by more than $90 billion last year, but Rutte says much more is needed. William Denslow reports from Brussels.
3: What we're hearing from Pete Hegseth, the US Secretary of War, speaking here in Brussels, he warns that some NATO allies, some members here in Europe may be falling short of those commitments. Of course, that commitment signed last year to see defence spending rise from 2% to 5% of annual GDP come the year 2035. So all eyes on exactly which allies might incur the wrath of the Trump administration.
1: As Russian President Vladimir Putin hosted Asian leaders for a top-level summit in Kazan, a city 800 kilometres east of Moscow, the Russian capital came under one of the biggest drone attacks of the war so far, with around 200 Ukrainian drones intercepted across the broader region. Authorities report no deaths and only minor damage, but at least 16 people have been injured. Our correspondent Daria Bondarchuk reports.
4: During one of the largest attacks on the Moscow region so far, 194 drones were downed in the vicinity of the capital by Thursday morning. Local authorities confirmed several drones reached the Moscow oil refinery in southeastern Moscow. All four of Moscow's international airports suspended services during and after the raid, with hundreds of flights cancelled. Daria Bondarchuk, Moscow.
5: With FSN Spotlight, I'm Simon Marks, looking in more detail today at the ceasefire extension agreement that Iran and the US have now signed. It is going into effect immediately, but is it worth the paper it's printed on? Leon Panetta is a former US defense secretary and veteran of the Clinton and Obama administrations.
6: The good news is the straits are open and that the ceasefire is going to be extended for 60 days. The bad news is that we've virtually given Iran total control of the Straits of Hormuz, which gives them a tremendous amount of leverage and a tremendous influence in the Middle East for the future. Secondly, Israel is not part of this agreement. And if they're not part of this agreement, I'm not sure you can hold the ceasefire together. And lastly, all of these other issues are going to have to be dealt with in 60 days of negotiation. That's a very short time frame in order to resolve particularly the nuclear issues, which demand a tremendous amount of very complex approaches in order to guarantee that they do not achieve a bomb.
5: Some top Republicans are giving the deal the thumbs down. Senator Ted Cruz of Texas faulted it for giving billions of dollars to theocratic lunatics who want to murder Americans. But Vice President J.D. Vance said it will create a safer, more prosperous world. With FSN Spotlight, I'm Simon Marks.
1: To recap the top stories, the US and Iran have agreed to pause the war with an immediate ceasefire, the reopening of the Strait of Hormuz, and the lifting of sanctions. But President Trump warns military action could resume if new talks fail. The Bank of England has chosen to hold its interest rate at 3.75% for the fourth time in a row, off the back of uncertainty about how long that pause in the US-Iran war will last and how quickly the UK economy can recover. And Russia's capital, Moscow, has come under one of the biggest drone attacks during the war so far. That's the latest feature story news. Stuart Smith reporting.

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Alabama kicking it off for us today in the corner of my mind. There's a jukebox. Well, that's what we're all about. I'm Ned Ward. This is the Oldie Show, along with my partner and sidekick, Mr. Barney, for the next, for the next hour or so. We're going to be playing some of your favorite music from the 50s through the 1990s, like this song from Anne Murray. May I have this dance, or could I have this dance? 1989.

Hank Williams, number one on our oldies jukebox right here on Jambalaya and Butterfly by Andy Williams. Well, we have all the great music for you lined up. My sidekick and partner, Mr. Barney, put together a great playlist coming up. We're going to be talking about the ya-ya and the la-la. You'll find out all about that. Yakety Yak by the Coaster, Summertime Blues, just kind of a little preview of weather coming up. By Eddie Cochran and the Royal Teens saying, hey, we wear short shorts. 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
1: Oh, well, I...

Yakety Yak, don't go back. Those are the coasters right here on the Oldie Show. And I'd like to remind you that the Milkman delivers every Monday night, 5 p.m. right here on 107.3. The Milkman brings you all the great, the music from the 1980s. 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

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Give it a try. I know you're going to love it. All right. I have the Four Aces coming up, and then we're going to have a slow dance coming up. So find your favorite dance partner coming up to a, well, I'll just tell you about all about it in just about 3 minutes from right now.

Forrest is a blast from the past. Well, the big 4th of July is coming up here. Won't be long now, will it, huh? And it's going to be a great, great Frontier Days. And you can find out all the details about all the events coming up on the Frontier Days. And I'm sure you want to participate in some of them anyway. Get that calendar out now. We've been talking about that, so you can plug in all the important dates for you. 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The South County Shopper. All right, ladies and gentlemen, boys and girls, find your dance partner now. We have the Mellows, a nice doo-wop group, and the name of the song is Smoke from Your Cigarette. So, I don't know, Mr. Barney, do they have to dance 10 feet away from the door or whatever that rule is? I don't know. I don't think so. We're going to play that, and then we're going to go to the big band sound from the 1940s with Les Brown and his band, and Doris Day on the vocal. Are you ready? Here we go.

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Blast from the past, one from the 50s through the 90s, let me know. We'll put it on the air for you. If you have a request, send it to Ann Ward, the number 7, at yahoo.com. 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Here's Rick Nelson. Fools Rush In.

The Association and Cherish. And we heard Hank Thompson, How Do You Hold a Memory? Well, we're running out of time, but we're not running out of music. Mr. Barney and I will be back tomorrow at 11 o'clock with more of the great oldies, the golden oldies from the 50s through the 90s right here on the radio. Thanks for spending some of your day with us. Have a great, great day. As a matter of fact, make it a great day. We'll see you on the radio.

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Welcome to the only show. I'm Ned Ward. I'll be playing the music for the next 3 hours, along with my partner and sidekick, Mr. Barney, putting all the great music together in a playlist for, well, for the oldies from the 50s, 60s, 70s, and the 1980s. That was the Cadillacs. They up and call me Speedo. My real name is Mr. Earl. 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

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Well, we have an oldies weekend now. Every Saturday and Sunday, we start at 12 o'clock, go for 3 hours. And then during the week, we have our Night Owl show starting Tuesday night at 10 o'clock and Thursday night at 10 o'clock, playing all of your favorite oldies. I'm Ned Ward, playing the music for you. Here's Brooks and Dunn, followed by Stoney Edwards, and then Jimmy Edwards, right here on the Oldies Show.

It's Jimmy Edwards talking about the love bug crawl. How about that, Mr. Barney? That's a good title, isn't it? Love bug crawl. Well, we have more great music. We have Anthony and the Sophomores coming up, Kenny Rogers and Dottie West. Dick Hames from the 1940s, our way, way, way back song, and so much more. So thanks for listening. 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Tell your friends we're on Oldies Weekend and then a Night Owl on Tuesday and Thursday night. Here we go. More great music.

Kenny Rogers and Dottie West, All I Ever Need Is You. Well, coming up next, we have a song by a group called The Mellow Moods from 1951. And it goes like this: where are you now that I need you? Now that I want you so badly, I could cry.

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Those are the dew droppers. Catch the Mud Toe in the Morning Show with DJ Larry Baker, Monday through Friday, 6 a.m. right here on 107.3 and NewberryMix.com. All right, well, we have a slow dance coming up after a brief word from our good friends over at Sun River Brewery. 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We're going to go back to the 1940s with Dick Hames and Helen Forrest, and followed by The Heartbeat. So a back-to-back slow dance right here on the Oldie Show. 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

That's Tina Robin singing about some of the songs that we play right here on the Oldies Show. 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

Jimmy Rogers, Make Me a Miracle, Conway Twitty with Tight Fitting Jeans, and to kick off that set of three, Len Barry, and one, two, three. Well, hour number one, we're almost finished with hour number one, Mr. Barney, and we still have 2 hours to go right here on the Oldies Show today. Thank you for spending some of your day with us and your evening, and we have more great music coming up in the next hour. We have Tommy Edwards, The Meadows, The Cascades, The Everly Brothers, Marvin Rainwater, Hank Snow, The McGuire Sisters, and so much more. Right now, we're going to listen to Mr. Elvis and Can't Help Falling in Love with You.

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3: From Feature Story News in Washington, I'm Kate Fisher. The White House has defended concessions made in the interim Iran peace deal. Under the terms, Washington would immediately waive oil sanctions on Iran, a concession that goes further than the 2015 nuclear deal signed under President Barack Obama. Nick Harper reports from Washington.
4: In terms of what else is laid out in this deal, we know that now the US and Iran are pledging mutual respect for sovereignty, so they are saying they will no longer attack one another. There will be a joint mechanism to make sure that what's been agreed in this text is actually implemented. And amongst that, the US military will be remaining in place, really as leverage to make sure that the Iranians are on side during the next 60 days. Also, the US is permitting Iranian oil exports under certain waivers. And some of those Iranian frozen funds and assets, they will be partially unfrozen.
3: US Defense Secretary Pete Hegseth has announced a Pentagon review of American forces in Europe. Ukraine's President Volodymyr Zelensky also attended the meeting of defense ministers in Brussels, pressing allies for additional air defense systems after another Russian strike on the city of Sumy. Will Denslow reports from Brussels.
5: He met last night with Mark Rutte, the NATO Secretary General. He had a meeting with NATO's defence ministers to discuss continued support. This comes as Mark Rutte estimates that Russia is losing upwards of 35,000 forces each and every month. He says that is signs that Ukraine is in a strong position on the battlefield, but says yet more support is needed. Also calls for more support to defend Ukraine's skies. There's overnight another strike on the Ukrainian city of Sumy.
3: New York City became a sea of bright orange and blue on Thursday morning as millions of basketball fans descended on Lower Manhattan to celebrate the New York Knicks. The city's basketball team won its first national championship in 53 years last weekend, prompting wild celebrations throughout the five boroughs. From New York, Mitch McCann reports.
6: The parade announced by the city's mayor, Zohra Mamdani, shortly after the Knicks' victory, was in the planning before the final match and will see 10,000 police officers on the streets during the parade. According to reports, that will include officers from heavy weapons teams, explosive detection dogs, and members of the transit highway and aviation units. The Knicks will travel up 17 blocks through Lower Manhattan, including a route near City Hall called the Canyon of Heroes, before taking part in a ceremony where they'll be presented with a key to the city. It's reported that the Knicks have also accepted an invitation to the White House, where they'll meet with the president, the first NBA team to do so during Donald Trump's tenure. Mitch McCann, New York.
3: From bureaus worldwide, this is FSN.
7: With FSN Spotlight, I'm Simon Marks, looking in more detail today at the ceasefire extension agreement that Iran and the US have now signed. It is going into effect immediately. But is it worth the paper it's printed on? Leon Panetta is a former US Defense Secretary and veteran of the Clinton and Obama administrations.
8: The good news is the straits are open and that the ceasefire is going to be extended for 60 days. The bad news is that we've virtually given Iran total control of the Straits of Hormuz, which gives them a tremendous amount of leverage and a tremendous influence in the Middle East for the future. Secondly, Israel is not part of this agreement. And if they're not part of this agreement, I'm not sure you can hold the ceasefire together. And lastly, all of these other issues are going to have to be dealt with in 60 days of negotiation. That's a very short time frame in order to resolve particularly the nuclear issues, which demand a tremendous amount of very complex approaches in order to guarantee that they do not achieve a bomb.
7: Some top Republicans are giving the deal the thumbs down. Senator Ted Cruz of Texas faulted it for giving billions of dollars to theocratic lunatics who want to murder Americans. But Vice President J.D. Vance said it will create a safer, more prosperous world. With FSN Spotlight, I'm Simon Marks.
3: Our main news again. The White House has defended concessions it's made in the interim Iran peace deal. Under the terms, Washington would immediately waive oil sanctions on Iran. U.S. Defense Secretary Pete Hegseth has announced a Pentagon review of American forces in Europe. And New York City has become a sea of bright orange and blue as millions of basketball fans descended on Lower Manhattan to celebrate the New York Knicks. And that's the latest feature story news. Kate Fisher reporting.

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1: From Feature Story News in Washington, I'm Kate Fisher. The White House has defended concessions made in the interim Iran peace deal. Under the terms, Washington would immediately waive oil sanctions on Iran, a concession that goes further than the 2015 nuclear deal signed under President Barack Obama. Nick Harper reports from Washington.
2: In terms of what else is laid out in this deal, we know that now the US and Iran are pledging mutual respect for sovereignty, so they are saying they will no longer attack one another. There will be a joint mechanism to make sure that what's been agreed in this text is actually implemented. And amongst that, the US military will be remaining in place, really as leverage to make sure that the Iranians are on side during the next 60 days. Also, the US is permitting Iranian oil exports under certain waivers. And some of those Iranian frozen funds and assets, they will be partially unfrozen.
1: US Defense Secretary Pete Hegseth has announced a Pentagon review of American forces in Europe. Ukraine's President Volodymyr Zelensky also attended the meeting of defense ministers in Brussels, pressing allies for additional air defense systems after another Russian strike on the city of Sumy. Will Denslow reports from Brussels.
3: He met last night with Mark Rutte, the NATO Secretary General. He had a meeting with NATO's defence ministers to discuss continued support. This comes as Mark Rutte estimates that Russia is losing upwards of 35,000 forces each and every month. He says that is signs that Ukraine is in a strong position on the battlefield, but says yet more support is needed. Also calls for more support to defend Ukraine's skies. There's overnight another strike on the Ukrainian city of Sumy.
1: New York City became a sea of bright orange and blue on Thursday morning as millions of basketball fans descended on Lower Manhattan to celebrate the New York Knicks. The city's basketball team won its first national championship in 53 years last weekend, prompting wild celebrations throughout the five boroughs. From New York, Mitch McCann reports.
4: The parade announced by the city's mayor, Zohra Mamdani, shortly after the Knicks' victory, was in the planning before the final match and will see 10,000 police officers on the streets during the parade. According to reports, that will include officers from heavy weapons teams, explosive detection dogs, and members of the transit highway and aviation units. The Knicks will travel up 17 blocks through Lower Manhattan, including a route near City Hall called the Canyon of Heroes, before taking part in a ceremony where they'll be presented with a key to the city. It's reported that the Knicks have also accepted an invitation to the White House, where they'll meet with the president, the first NBA team to do so during Donald Trump's tenure. Mitch McCann, New York.
1: From bureaus worldwide, this is FSN.
5: With FSN Spotlight, I'm Simon Marks, looking in more detail today at the ceasefire extension agreement that Iran and the US have now signed. It is going into effect immediately, but is it worth the paper it's printed on? Leon Panetta is a former US Defense Secretary and veteran of the Clinton and Obama administrations.
6: The good news is the straits are open and that the ceasefire is going to be extended for 60 days. The bad news is that we've virtually given Iran total control of the Straits of Hormuz, which gives them a tremendous amount of leverage and a tremendous influence in the Middle East for the future. Secondly, Israel is not part of this agreement. And if they're not part of this agreement, I'm not sure you can hold the ceasefire together. And lastly, all of these other issues are going to have to be dealt with in 60 days of negotiation. That's a very short time frame in order to resolve particularly the nuclear issues, which demand a tremendous amount of very complex approaches in order to guarantee that they do not achieve a bomb.
5: Some top Republicans are giving the deal the thumbs down. Senator Ted Cruz of Texas faulted it for giving billions of dollars to theocratic lunatics who want to murder Americans. But Vice President J.D. Vance said it will create a safer, more prosperous world. With FSN Spotlight, I'm Simon Marks.
1: Our main news again. The White House has defended concessions it's made in the interim Iran peace deal. Under the terms, Washington would immediately waive oil sanctions on Iran. U.S. Defense Secretary Pete Hegseth has announced a Pentagon review of American forces in Europe. And New York City has become a sea of bright orange and blue as millions of basketball fans descended on Lower Manhattan to celebrate the New York Knicks. And that's the latest feature story news. Kate Fisher reporting.

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2: From Feature Story News in Washington, I'm Kate Fisher. The White House has defended concessions made in the interim Iran peace deal. Under the terms, Washington would immediately waive oil sanctions on Iran, a concession that goes further than the 2015 nuclear deal signed under President Barack Obama. Nick Harper reports from Washington.
3: In terms of what else is laid out in this deal, we know that now the US and Iran are pledging mutual respect for sovereignty, so they are saying they will no longer attack one another. There will be a joint mechanism to make sure that what's been agreed in this text is actually implemented. And amongst that, the US military will be remaining in place, really as leverage to make sure that the Iranians are on side during the next 60 days. Also, the US is permitting Iranian oil exports under certain waivers. And some of those Iranian frozen funds and assets, they will be partially unfrozen.
2: US Defense Secretary Pete Hegseth has announced a Pentagon review of American forces in Europe. Ukraine's President Volodymyr Zelensky also attended the meeting of defense ministers in Brussels, pressing allies for additional air defense systems after another Russian strike on the city of Sumy. Will Denslow reports from Brussels.
4: He met last night with Mark Rutte, the NATO Secretary General. He had a meeting with NATO's defence ministers to discuss continued support. This comes as Mark Rutte estimates that Russia is losing upwards of 35,000 forces each and every month. He says that is signs that Ukraine is in a strong position on the battlefield, but says yet more support is needed. Also calls for more support to defend Ukraine's skies. There's overnight another strike on the Ukrainian city of Sumy.
2: New York City became a sea of bright orange and blue on Thursday morning as millions of basketball fans descended on Lower Manhattan to celebrate the New York Knicks. The city's basketball team won its first national championship in 53 years last weekend, prompting wild celebrations throughout the five boroughs. From New York, Mitch McCann reports.
5: The parade announced by the city's mayor, Sarah Mamdani, shortly after the Knicks' victory, was in the planning before the final match and will see 10,000 police officers on the streets during the parade. According to reports, that will include officers from heavy weapons teams, explosive detection dogs, and members of the transit highway and aviation units. The Knicks will travel up 17 blocks through Lower Manhattan, including a route near City Hall called the Canyon of Heroes, before taking part in a ceremony where they'll be presented with a key to the city. It's reported that the Knicks have also accepted an invitation to the White House, where they'll meet with the president, the first NBA team to do so during Donald Trump's tenure. Mitch McCann, New York.
2: From bureaus worldwide, this is FSN.
6: With FSN Spotlight, I'm Simon Marks, looking in more detail today at the ceasefire extension agreement that Iran and the US have now signed. It is going into effect immediately. But is it worth the paper it's printed on? Leon Panetta is a former US Defense Secretary and veteran of the Clinton and Obama administrations.
7: The good news is the straits are open and that the ceasefire is going to be extended for 60 days. The bad news is that we've virtually given Iran total control of the Straits of Hormuz, which gives them a tremendous amount of leverage and a tremendous influence in the Middle East for the future. Secondly, Israel is not part of this agreement. And if they're not part of this agreement, I'm not sure you can hold the ceasefire together. And lastly, all of these other issues are going to have to be dealt with in 60 days of negotiation. That's a very short time frame in order to resolve particularly the nuclear issues, which demand a tremendous amount of very complex approaches in order to guarantee that they do not achieve a bomb.
6: Some top Republicans are giving the deal the thumbs down. Senator Ted Cruz of Texas faulted it for giving billions of dollars to theocratic lunatics who want to murder Americans. But Vice President J.D. Vance said it will create a safer, more prosperous world. With FSN Spotlight, I'm Simon Marks.
2: Our main news again. The White House has defended concessions it's made in the interim Iran peace deal. Under the terms, Washington would immediately waive oil sanctions on Iran. U.S. Defense Secretary Pete Hegseth has announced a Pentagon review of American forces in Europe. And New York City has become a sea of bright orange and blue as millions of basketball fans descended on Lower Manhattan to celebrate the New York Knicks. And that's the latest feature story news. Kate Fisher reporting.

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